0: Big 104, right, said Fred, I'm too sexy. Fun little fact about this song. Taylor Swift actually used the I'm too sexy riff in her 2017 hit, Look What You Made Me Do, which is really strange because I was watching her Eras Tour concert the other night. And when the era of Reputation came on, I was like, what does this remind me of? What other song does this remind me of? I never would have guessed it was Right Said Fred, I'm Too Sexy, but now I got to go check it out. All right, before that, The Police with Every Breath You Take. We are wrapping up another 30-minute big music marathon, all thanks to Winthrop Area Federal Credit Union. Great news, the Lone Arrangers can now ride to the rescue for folks in Androscoggin, Franklin, Lincoln, Sagadahoc, Somerset, Waldo, as well as Kennebec County. Better loan rates, mortgages, and more. 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We will be right back with Steve Winwood right after an AccuWeather forecast coming up on Big 104.
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6: Tonight, expect the clouds to break, bringing a low of 55. Tomorrow will be a pleasant day with a mix of clouds and sunshine, reaching a high of 77. Tomorrow night will be partly cloudy with a low of 55. By Thursday, expect variable clouds with a chance of a few showers and a high of 79. Friday will be mostly cloudy with a chance of a couple of thunder showers and a high of 72. Saturday looks to be mostly cloudy with a high of 76. For Blueberry Broadcasting, I'm AccuWeather meteorologist Jason Caterina.

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0: dressed as a clown, who, by the way, I think is her husband that she ends up marrying later. Not in the music video, in real life. But there's all these other people dressed up as clowns, and it's kind of weird because you would think it doesn't fit the vibe, but somehow it works. And this is why I love music. We have another 30-minute Big Music Marathon on the way. We'll be right back with the Romantics.
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You're in the middle of a 30-minute big music marathon with Bruce Springsteen. Here's Steve Miller Band, Abracadabra.

0: Lisa Loeb and Nine Stories Stay on Big 104. And before that, Bryan Adams with Summer of 69. We're wrapping up another 30-minute big music marathon, all thanks to Gowell's Shop and Save, Route 202 Green, Route 197 in Litchfield, both on the corner of Convenient and Community. On the way, we have Lionel Richie right after an AccuWeather forecast coming right up on Big 104.
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3: Tonight, expect the clouds to break, bringing a low of 55. Tomorrow will be a pleasant day with a mix of clouds and sunshine, reaching a high of 77. Tomorrow night will be partly cloudy with a low of 55. By Thursday, expect variable clouds with a chance of a few showers and a high of 79. Friday will be mostly cloudy with a chance of a couple of thunder showers and a high of 72. Saturday looks to be mostly cloudy with a high of 76. For Blueberry Broadcasting, I'm AccuWeather meteorologist Jason Caterina.

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Prince on Big 104 with Little Red Corvette. I just saw the newest Corvette the other day, and it happened to be red. Very, very nice. Here's New Shoes, I Can't Wait on Big 104.

0: Extreme on Big 104, More Than Words, helping us wrap up another 30-minute Big Music Marathon. And before that, Naked Eyes, Promises, Promises. Ryan Cody is going to be bringing you the top six at six tomorrow. He's going to be bringing you the top six songs from 1995. It's all brought to you by Rocky's Ace Hardware, Congress Avenue, Bath. 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
1: Tonight, expect the clouds to break, bringing a low of 55. Tomorrow will be a pleasant day with a mix of clouds and sunshine, reaching a high of 77. Tomorrow night will be partly cloudy with a low of 55. By Thursday, expect variable clouds with a chance of a few showers and a high of 79. Friday will be mostly cloudy with a chance of a couple of thunder showers and a high of 72. Saturday looks to be mostly cloudy with a high of 76. For Blueberry Broadcasting, I'm AccuWeather meteorologist Jason Caterina.

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0: The biggest hits, big 104. You're listening to Nikki at Night. 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They're going to be kicking off a 30-minute big music marathon. 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

0: 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And before that, Robert Palmer with Simply Irresistible, helping us wrap up another 30-minute big music marathon. We will be right back with Journey, U2, Corey Hart. 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
1: Tonight, expect the clouds to break, bringing a low of 55. Tomorrow will be a pleasant day with a mix of clouds and sunshine, reaching a high of 77. Tomorrow night will be partly cloudy with a low of 55. By Thursday, expect variable clouds with a chance of a few showers and a high of 79. Friday will be mostly cloudy with a chance of a couple of thunder showers and a high of 72. Saturday looks to be mostly cloudy with a high of 76. For Blueberry Broadcasting, I'm AccuWeather meteorologist Jason Caterina.

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1: Overnight will be partly cloudy with a low of 55. Wednesday will bring pleasant weather with a mix of clouds and sunshine, reaching a high of 77. Wednesday night will be partly cloudy again with a low of 55. Thursday will have variable clouds and a few showers with a high of 79. Friday is expected to be mostly cloudy and slightly cooler with a chance of a couple of thundershowers and a high of 72. For Blueberry Broadcasting, I'm AccuWeather meteorologist Jason Caterina.

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0: Cause I gotta have faith. 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
3: Overnight will be partly cloudy with a low of 55. Wednesday will bring pleasant weather with a mix of clouds and sunshine, reaching a high of 77. Wednesday night will be partly cloudy again with a low of 55. Thursday will have variable clouds and a few showers with a high of 79. Friday is expected to be mostly cloudy and slightly cooler with a chance of a couple of thundershowers and a high of 72. For Blueberry Broadcasting, I'm AccuWeather meteorologist Jason Caterina.

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4: Overnight will be partly cloudy with a low of 55. Wednesday will bring pleasant weather with a mix of clouds and sunshine, reaching a high of 77. Wednesday night will be partly cloudy again with a low of 55. Thursday will have variable clouds and a few showers with a high of 79. Friday is expected to be mostly cloudy and slightly cooler with a chance of a couple of thundershowers and a high of 72. For Blueberry Broadcasting, I'm AccuWeather meteorologist Jason Caterina.

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4: Overnight will be partly cloudy with a low of 55. Wednesday will bring pleasant weather with a mix of clouds and sunshine, reaching a high of 77. Wednesday night will be partly cloudy again with a low of 55. Thursday will have variable clouds and a few showers with a high of 79. Friday is expected to be mostly cloudy and slightly cooler with a chance of a couple of thunder showers and a high of 72. For Blueberry Broadcasting, I'm AccuWeather meteorologist Jason Catarina.

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4: Overnight will be partly cloudy with a low of 55. Wednesday will bring pleasant weather with a mix of clouds and sunshine, reaching a high of 77. Wednesday night will be partly cloudy again with a low of 55. Thursday will have variable clouds and a few showers with a high of 79. Friday is expected to be mostly cloudy and slightly cooler with a chance of a couple of thundershowers and a high of 72. For Blueberry Broadcasting, I'm AccuWeather meteorologist Jason Caterina.

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0: Bob and Sherry in the morning. 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
2: Whew, I made it in last night. Pretty late, but I made it in time to come to work today. I had a very whirlwind trip out west to see my mom. She's 80 now, which blows my mind.
3: Is she?
2: Tell me she'll say, Sherry, I'm 80. And I'm like, yeah, Max's parents are 101 amateur hour.
3: Yeah.
2: Let's see what
3: Slacker.
2: You got, friend.
3: Yeah.
2: But I had a very, very brief visit with her. I just zoomed out there because, you know, she's by herself and she's 80. And we did all fun things this time. I don't know if I told you guys, but when I saw my mom earlier in the summer and I had COVID and my mom was like, you're coming anyway. I don't care that you have COVID. We'll just be careful. And she didn't get it, which, I mean, I was so worried about giving my mom COVID, right? But she didn't get it and the trip went fine. She had a list of fun activities for us to do. We were going to go to the bank and to the crematorium. Did I tell you about that?
1: The crematorium?
2: Yeah. I didn't tell you guys about that. So my mom has very specific, look at Bob's face.
3: You're just going to have to give me a moment. When you are pairing, we had fun activities and the second activity is visiting the crematorium.
2: Well,
3: every program director in radio is shaking right now.
2: Well, my mom, as you know, because you've chatted with her just recently on the phone, like my mom has very specific plans and wishes, very specific. And I am the person who's going to carry her wishes out for her. I'm the, what do you call that? The
3: executor.
2: Yeah. Mm-hmm. I'm the, it is on me to make sure that my mom's wishes are carried out. And buddy, are they specific? So, we went to the crematorium and she showed me that this is the crematorium.
3: Mm-hmm. Allie, honey, I haven't seen you in a while. Could you, yeah. Did you have the weekend off? Oh, good. Oh, Tim's busy. Fantastic. Could you come in? You know, I've got some activities. Well, we're going to start at the crematorium.
2: Then my mom led me to the shelf in her closet where my first sisters are currently being stored their cremains, Millie and Lily, my mom's dogs.
3: Hey, Max, this is getting better, isn't it?
4: Really, as it goes along. Yeah.
2: And my mom sat me down.
3: The death shelf. I've never heard of one before. Go ahead. Does your mother want to be up there on the death shelf?
2: No. She sat me down and she said, I'm going to tell you what I want and I need you to listen to me. And this is what I want and I need you to promise me that you're going to do this. And I was like, absolutely. I mean, I've already had a whirlwind trip to the crematorium. What next? My mom said, this is Millie and this is Lily. I want you to, after my cremains are ready, I want you to mix us all together into one box.
3: And no, she did not say, you're making this up for radio. I am not buying this.
2: I'm not. This is so morbid. Who would make this up? Well probably no one, because they would have a more successful career than I do. So she's like, I want you to promise me. Look at me, Sherry. Look at me and promise me you're going to mingle us all together. And then you're going to take us to Star Valley and put us with Ted. Ted is my stepfather who died back in 2008. And I said, so you don't want to be like all three of you interred with Ted. You want me to mix you all together. She's like, I want to be mingled with my dogs, and made me promise in writing that I would do that. And I promised in writing that I would do that. And then I was told that there is to be, she wants no service of any kind. She said, now this, my mom grew up in Goomba.

0: by South Philly where funerals were like prom and homecoming. They were such an occasion for feasting and catching up on the gossip.
1: And gossip. Yeah, exactly.
0: My mom said, I have gone to all the funerals that I'm going to in my life, because she's super active in her church and she's on like the funeral food committee or whatever. She's like, I will not have it. If you try to have a funeral, I will haunt you. And I was like, but mom, like, what about like family? Like they want to, she said, they can join you at the graveside when you put me and Millie and Lily in with Ted. There is no funeral. There is no wake. There is nothing. Promise me. And I had to promise her. And then I took the last flight, like the red eye flight out, and here I am. But you know what? Those are her wishes. And it may sound kooky to you or to me or to anybody, but that's what she wants. And that's by God what she's going to get. So
1: Sherry,
0: it
1: sounds kooky to every single
0: weekend.
1: Person listening right now.
0: Do you think?
1: Yes, I do.
0: Max, do you think it sounds kooky to everybody?
2: Max? No, not everybody, but a large majority, yes, I would say.
1: Yeah.
0: Listen, that's my mother. Like, she's asking me to make that promise.
1: You have to do it. I understand. Yeah.
0: Yeah.
1: I understand.
0: But of course, you know, so I come staggering through the door. My husband's like, well, I had to scoop the litter box for 3 days. It must be nice to have had a freaking fun weekend in Utah. I'm like, I was at a crematorium. But no one believes me.
1: It's so wrong. I believe you. I believe you. I just have never heard of it.
0: So, kicking off Monday with a smile. when your parents ask you for something, no matter how insane it sounds to others, it does
1: do
0: no
1: it.
0: Harm to promise. You got to do it. It's Bob and Sherry.
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2: Lamar, this is a little something for you that I saved for you. I know that you did not get to visit Rome on your whirlwind destination wedding trip to Italy, but I know
3: I saw more airports than I did anything else. But go ahead.
2: I know because Lamar had like a long weekend. Carla was there for a couple of weeks, which was such gift, and she got to explore Rome, and so I have a little something for y'all to talk about over dinner tonight. Okay.
3: Okay. Good.
2: So you know Rome. Romans led the world in so many innovations and inventions. But of course, Romans did not invent toilet paper. They didn't have toilet paper. They had a different solution for toilet paper, and it was called their tersorium. And it was basically a sea sponge that they would fish out of the Mediterranean and attach it to a wooden rod. So picture like a back scratcher or a back washer that you can buy at the drugstore. The sponge is absorbent. The rod gives you plenty of reach. So just let Carla know that public latrines in Rome and at places like the Colosseum, for example, would have a shared tersorium. So everyone, you would go into the public bathroom and you would use the public sponge as toilet paper. And I know that
3: love to be the first guy.
2: I know Carla would rather be fed to lions than use the communal sponge at the public bathroom.
3: That's strong.
4: It's true.
3: That is strong.
2: Mrs. Carla Richardson will baste herself in barbecue sauce and climb into the animal's mouth before she will use the communal toilet sponge. Whereas you, Lamar, this is what I love about you. You know, there are all kinds of ways you can really see who a person is. And you catch them in those off moments, you know, when they haven't rehearsed or prepared an answer. They're not trying to impress you or anything. Lamar's first response to hearing of a communal booty sponge was to say, I want to be the first guy in.
3: Yeah, I mean, everybody's behind me. I want that fresh, clean sponge in the morning. That's what I'm looking for.
2: Folks, that's the take of a natural born optimist. This is a man, he knows he can't fight the communal booty sponge. It's just how it is. There is a communal toilet sponge. No fighting it. But he knows that if he can get there first, that's the best he can do for himself.
3: That's the best I can hope for.
2: So, well done, Lamar. That's the attitude. Thanks. Let me know how Carla takes this news after y'all chat about it.
3: I will.
2: It's the Bob and Sherry Show.

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0: Welcome to a brand new day, everybody. How are we?
11: Yes,
0: are we
11: yes,
0: super
11: yes.
0: good?
12: Excellent, Sherry. Excellent.
0: Super, yes. super
11: to be
0: good.
11: Here.
0: A very fun Morons in the News coming up for you today. Comedian Mike Goodwin's on the show. We're going to pay a visit to a town that is entirely underwater. Don't you love stories of not just a ghost town, but, you know, where a town got flooded and the whole place is submerged.
11: Right.
0: And if you went down there with as a diver, you'd be swimming in among abandoned houses. So spooky. Well, we've got a great story of one of those places for you today. And I went to see Disclosure Day. It was my mom's first time in a movie theater.
11: Ooh.
0: I'm going to talk about that coming up. All I'm going to say about that is my mom was shocked at TV commercials at movie theaters and demanded to know where the newsreel and cartoon was.
8: So it's been a while.
0: It's been a while. Yeah. Let's talk a little bit about the comedian and actor Carlos Mencia. He'd been on our show a bunch of times. And, you know, there was always a little bit of scandal following him. Comedians accusing him of stealing material. That was a big thing 5-6 years ago. Mm-hmm. Remember?
11: Oh yeah.
0: And his career suffered for it, but he got arrested in California this week.
11: Yeah.
0: Tax evasion.
13: Wow.
8: Pretty significant.
0: Yeah. So apparently the allegation is that he's apparently one of the biggest tax scofflaws in the state of California. He failed to report $8.7 million in income, which would mean he would owe state of California about $300,000. So apparently there was a raid on his house and he was taken away. He was perp walked in handcuffs.
8: Sherry, were you surprised that he had earned that much money over that period of time, given the fact that his career was kind of, you know, not what it once was?
0: I couldn't figure where it was coming from.
8: I know he had a residency in Las Vegas and he tours a lot because I follow him on social media and he's very active on there in promoting his shows and everything else. So he works, he does, and he had that residency. But nonetheless, that's a lot of money.
0: You know, I think something, and we should disclose this and own this. We don't understand how we do not get paid for our work. So we don't understand people getting paid for their work.
11: Yeah.
0: No, people think I'm kidding right now.
8: There's a reason the Lamar and I are laughing.
0: People think I'm joking. They're like, girl, what do you mean you don't get paid for your work? Girl, I mean, I don't get paid for my work. So when I hear of someone who is getting paid for their work and then is being arrested for not paying taxes for 6 or 7 years, the shocking part to me isn't the taxes or the arrest. It's, he must have been getting paid.
8: He must have been.
13: Or he wouldn't owe taxes.
8: And I will say that, that amount, the government does notice that amount.
11: Yeah.
0: He's in the top 500 tax scofflaws in California. And that's a very big distinction. That's quite an honor because California have the fourth largest economy in the world?
11: It's something like that. Yeah.
0: Kind of crazy thing. So he's now facing 6 felony counts. Failure to file personal income tax with intent to evade. 6 felony counts to failure to file corporate taxes. If he's convicted on all counts, and that's probably not going to happen, but if he were convicted on all counts, and people, people love to hate celebrities. We have such a love-hate relationship with famous people. Yeah. When we get a chance to punish one, don't we take it?
8: Yes.
0: Don't we?
8: We do.
0: Okay.
8: We love to tear them
0: so,
8: down.
0: Yeah, yeah. Like, we're like, oh, I'm your biggest fan. I hope you fry. So if he's convicted on all counts, he's facing more than 11 years in state prison.
8: Wow.
0: That is
13: a long
0: big
13: time
0: deal.
13: Try to be funny.
0: Yeah.
6: Hey, funny man. Why don't you tell us something funny?
0: It's bad.
13: Yeah.
0: It's bad, y'all. It's Carlos Mencia. This isn't one of those like, oh, haha, a celebrity got arrested. Everything's going to be fine. No, this is a very bad situation.
8: It is. And you know what? He was a wonderful guest. He always came to play. He told great stories. I mean,
0: he put his whole family on the payroll that everybody, he raised his whole family up with him.
8: Yep.
0: Nobody's all good or all bad.
8: That's
0: He's
8: true.
0: Facing 11 years in prison. And I don't like his chances just because a jury will turn on you in a heartbeat.
8: Yeah.
0: Just because you're famous. It's the Bob and Sherry Show.
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4: So Lamar just casually, like, you know, we're just chatting and he's like, oh, let me tell you about this conversation I had with the lady on the plane. I'm like, why didn't you tell us this on the show? Do you not understand? That's so interesting. Tell us this on the show.
5: I just didn't think it was such a big deal. But once again, see, when you're on a plane and you choose, which I tried, but I couldn't. If you choose to be on your own, put your AirPods in and just watch a movie and do not say anything to the people to your left or to your right or in front of you or behind you or they're walking by or anything like that, you miss some interesting things. They all have a story. You just got to ask them about it. And if they don't want to talk to you, they just won't. But nobody ever doesn't want to talk to me. So it's okay. So I'm on a plane coming back from Venice. And so my friend Terry's on my left-hand side and there was a lady on the right-hand side. And so we're riding along. And so the food came, which led to some conversation or whatever. And I'm like, you on vacation? Yeah, I've been, you know, over here for about 3 or 4 weeks, you know, and I'm had a friend of mine lives in Paris and I visit her every once in a while. And she said, I was there. And I said, well, that's really cool. I said, do you have a lot of fun? She goes, yeah. I had an experience I've never had before. I got tear gassed. And I said, ho, wait, slow down. You got what? And I mean, this is somebody that does not look like she's a tear gas person. I mean, you know what I'm saying? I mean, some people look like, he's probably been tear gassed before. This woman does not look like she's tear gassed. And I said, what do you mean you got tear gassed? She said, I went to a soccer match. And she said, our team won, who we were cheering for. And we're all out there in the street. And she said, the police in Paris, they want to put a stop to any shenanigans before they get going. And she said, no sooner had we all got on the street and started cheering that they started dropping the tear gas canisters. And she said, I'm crying. I said, well, what happened? She said, well, we ran into this store. And once we got in there, she said, I had tears in my face, in my eyes for, maybe 15 minutes. And she said, it finally went away. She said, they were swollen up for a while. And I said, oh my gosh. I said, what an amazing story. So Terry leans over and he goes, this probably will be on the radio. Because, this guy here is on the radio and she goes, well, it's not much to tell. I said, no. By the time I get through telling it, you will have been running away for kidnapping or so. I said, I can make this story work. I said, it's not a problem. You give me the basis. But it was so cool to talk to somebody that got tear gassed in Paris.
4: Ma'am, you're lucky a guillotine wasn't added to this.
5: Seriously. Yes. But yeah, it was so fun. See, this is what happens, people. Don't stay to yourself. Meet your people sitting next to you. They want to tell you things.
4: You just don't even know. Like, you can never guess by looking at a person what they've lived through.
5: Mm-mm.
4: Like, I think if someone tear gassed you, Lamar would have a bumper sticker on the back of his truck that said, I got tear gassed. Honk and I'll tell you about it. Like, are you kidding? More Hunts in the News is next. It's the Bob and Sherry Show.
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11: I'm Paul Wolf. A group is pushing for tighter oversight of Maine care spending. Organizers with Lead Maine say they submitted more than 3,000 signatures supporting new rules that would increase auditing requirements and suspend payments to providers suspected of improper billing. Supporters say the changes would improve accountability, while the Mills administration says it already investigates and prosecutes fraud in the program. A union representing thousands of state employees has filed another complaint against the Mills administration, alleging it's bargaining in bad faith during contract negotiations. The Maine Service Employees Association says it's seeking wage increases totaling 5% over 2 years, while the state has proposed similar raises along with a signing bonus. New details have been released about last week's fire at Eagle Point Energy Recovery Center in Orrington. State officials say the fire started in the facility's reclaim area, where trash is dumped and sorted. Investigators believe discarded batteries may have been one of several possible ignition sources. Town officials say the facility remains on track to resume operations as a transfer station while cleanup continues. And the Maine CDC has confirmed its first case of Powassan virus this year. The rare tick-borne illness was detected in a Penobscot County resident. Health officials say symptoms include fever, headaches, seizures, and difficulty speaking.
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11: The Red Sox took down the Colorado Rockies 5-2 in Denver. Sonny Gray earned the win after striking out 11 batters over 7 innings. Willy Abreu went deep with a solo homer while driving in a pair of runs. Boston will close out the 3-game series today. Your exclusive AccuWeather forecast is next.
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13: Today will bring pleasant weather with a mix of clouds and sunshine, reaching a high of 77. Tonight, expect partly cloudy skies with a low of 55. Tomorrow, we'll see variable cloud cover with a chance of a few showers and a high of 79. By Friday, the weather will turn mostly cloudy and slightly cooler, with a possibility of a couple of thunder showers and a high of 72. For Blueberry Broadcasting, I'm AccuWeather meteorologist Jason Caterina.

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4: You know, sometimes our eyes get strained and tired. And I know for a fact, after I've been looking at my computer and searching for content for a while, I have to get up and walk away and look at some other stuff off in the distance. I got to rest my eyes. Well, there's a man in Scotland. He was having a big problem with his eyes, so he went to an ophthalmologist and told him that he had noticed increasing floaters and some flashing lights in his right eye over the last 6 days. And he told him that he hadn't had any eye or head injuries before the vision problem started. He also said his family didn't have a history of eye disorders. He told him that, yeah, he wears glasses, but usually he just doesn't have any eye problems. So the doctor was really shocked at the terrible shape that his eyes were in. Now, one of his eyes had multiple retinal tears. Now, Sherry, you're going to get all of this stuff because you know you've been dealing with your mom. He had multiple retinal tears, retinal bruising, and a condition called retinal dialysis, which is a retinal break at a junction in front of the eye. And that was just the right eye. The left eye had worse bruising and 6 rips in his retina. And this usually only happens after some really big eye injury. So they went back and they said, okay, come on now, something's going on. They pressed him and pressed him and pressed him for more information. And so finally, he come clean. He admitted he had been trying to soothe his eyes with one of those percussive massage guns. You know what I'm talking about?
5: Nobody's too stupid.
4: Okay. Well, he used, and he also used the attachment that was small and shaped like a bullet. He eventually confessed to using the massage gun directly on and around both eyes on a weekly basis for 3 months to help with eye fatigue. Can you imagine listen, I know what that feels like when you put it to your arm or your side or your thigh or something. I mean, he's banging his eyes for this thing. And the doctor said that the massage gun probably could be helpful for soft tissue muscles, but not for your eyeballs. The doctors used some laser treatments to mend the retinal tears and the rips and to seal the break in it. And his vision was actually preserved. But they told him, do not ever put the massage gun into your eyeballs. What an idiot. I'm sorry.
5: Do you understand?
4: That's crazy.
5: Do you understand that we're doomed as a species?
4: Really? And he wasn't from Florida. He's in Ireland. I mean, Scotland. Come on.
5: We can't keep going. This is the best of us. We won't make it. You know, we won't be able to feed and shelter ourselves. Let's go to Kentucky, where 2 humans, Trisha Crowley and Damon Bennett, are facing felony charges after police searched their car and found drugs inside a bag that was labeled definitely not a bag full of drugs. And the word definitely was very, very badly misspelled. She's 51, he's 48. When the police pulled them over, they saw when the police walked up to the car, rather, they saw the plastic baggie, which gave them probable cause. And that's when they found the bag marked definitely not drugs. And in addition to the drug counts, they also gave cops fake ID. And Damon had some outstanding arrest warrants. There's another phrase printed on the bag, definitely not a bag full of drugs. And that phrase is lackey spooge. So I'm assuming.
6: I love that term.
5: I'm assuming because I'm very uncool. Folks, I'm someone's mom. Like, I am not a cool person. I'm assuming that as I said, lackey spooge, some person who is cool just ran off the road and hit a pole with their truck, because it surely means something really disgusting that I just can't translate. So they were arrested, and I'm going to post their mugshots, and they both look like the kind of folks that cannot believe that the law dogs caught them with their bag of drugs marked definitely not a bag full of drugs. And a cheerful lackey spooge to everyone. No matter who you are or where you're headed today, lackey spooge, it's the Bob and Sherry Show. You dreamed of owning your own business. You dreamed of being an entrepreneur, and now you're doing it. And you've discovered, just like we have, that it can be hard out there to know how to invest your limited advertising and marketing budgets. We get it. We're right there with you. 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
2: There is a movie that I will always stop and see if I'm flicking around on the channels, and that is Ferris Bueller's Day Off. I love that movie.
3: So funny. And so funny.
2: What's kind of interesting is Mia Sara, has been interviewed lately, and she said making that movie was not really a great experience for her. And I think there's a lot of reasons for that. By the way, it's the 40th anniversary of that movie.
3: Oh,
4: that's shocking.
2: Of course. Now, what was interesting was she played Ferris Bueller's girlfriend, Sloane Peterson. And she said that she had a crush on Matthew Broderick when they were filming it. Now, Matthew Broderick was in his mid-20s, and Alan Ruck, who played his friend, was like 29. They were playing high schoolers. And she said that she didn't get along well with the director, John Hughes, the late John Hughes, who worked on several of those biggest coming-of-age movies during that time. She said he was a strange guy. He wanted us all to hang out together, and he wanted to introduce them to French New Wave films. But the others were seasoned actors, and I was a snotty New York kid, and I had seen all those movies, so he was frustrated in that desire. And then she said that she didn't feel like she had the emotional maturity to deal with other people's egos or even her own during that time. And she acted in some movies and has recently reemerged as an actress. But
3: you think she ran out of money?
2: Well, I don't know that's what it was. I think that more, she said she couldn't deal with the audition process. That is grueling. That is I can tell you, as somebody who has gone on lots of auditions and still audition for voice things, it is a grueling process because you cannot be chosen for a variety of reasons that have nothing to do with your own talent. So if you have any sort of feeling that maybe I'm not good enough, that doesn't help the situation whatsoever. And I think
4: it piles on, right?
2: Right.
4: I mean, how many rejections can anybody take?
2: I mean, But I think that I think that part of it was the fact that she had this crush on Matthew Broderick, and he was secretly dating Jennifer Grey, who played his sister in that. So I thought it was just kind of interesting. And the one thing that she says is, I don't want to say anything negative because I know how much people love this movie. She said, however, this was the situation and this is what it was like for me.
4: And you know, it's interesting because her character did not seem like you could tell that Ferris was a walk on the wild side for that character.
2: Mm-hmm. Yeah.
4: So that her own feelings actually worked with the script.
2: Right.
4: When you think about it. That is such a... You just, for those of us that love that movie, have you ever met anybody that doesn't love that movie?
2: No, I've never.
4: It's
5: for years and years and years, that's the funniest movie I'd ever seen, I thought.
4: Well,
5: years.
4: And you want to think that everybody who was making that movie was just having the best time ever.
2: Yes.
4: So, you know, it's disappointing.
2: Not always.
4: One wasn't.
2: No.
4: It's the Bob and Sherry Show.
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12: I'm Paul Wolf. A memorial service will be held today for Searsmont Assistant Fire Chief Wayne Woodbury, who died of injuries suffered in last month's Robbins Lumber explosion. The service for the 75-year-old firefighter is scheduled for 1 p.m. at Belfast Area High School. Governor Mills is directing all flags be lowered today in honor of Woodbury. A man charged in a nearly four-decade-old murder case will remain behind bars. Prosecutors say Stephen Bouchard, 63, is accused of killing his girlfriend, Alice Hawks, in Westbrook in 1987. Bouchard was arrested in May and has pleaded not guilty. If convicted, he faces a mandatory minimum sentence of 25 years in prison. Lewiston police have arrested a 15-year-old in connection with a shooting earlier this month on Webster Street. Investigators say the woman suffered non-life-threatening injuries when she was shot on June 14th. The teen is charged with reckless conduct with a dangerous weapon and was taken to Long Creek Youth Development Center. And a four-year-old girl remains in critical condition after a near-drowning incident at a Kennebunk hotel pool over the weekend. Kennebunk Fire Rescue says the child suffered cardiac arrest after being pulled from the pool at Hampton Inn on Saturday and has since been transferred to Boston Children's Hospital for treatment.
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12: The Red Sox took down the Colorado Rockies 5-2 in Denver. Sonny Gray earned the win after striking out 11 batters over 7 innings. Willie Abreu went deep with a solo homer while driving in a pair of runs. Boston will close out the 3-game series today. Your exclusive AccuWeather forecast is next.
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15: Today will bring pleasant weather with a mix of clouds and sunshine, reaching a high of 77. Tonight, expect partly cloudy skies with a low of 55. Tomorrow, we'll see variable cloud cover with a chance of a few showers and a high of 79. By Friday, the weather will turn mostly cloudy and slightly cooler with a possibility of a couple of thunder showers and a high of 72. For Blueberry Broadcasting, I'm AccuWeather meteorologist Jason Caterina.
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0: So, Lamar, yesterday, I took my mom to see Disclosure Day. It was her first, as I told y'all, it was her first time back in a movie theater in so long. Let me begin with, I bought the tickets online, and they were on my phone. That was new, obviously, right? Yeah. And then we get to the movie theater, and my mom had said to me, since you bought the tickets, I'm going to buy the popcorn and slushies.
5: She should have bought the tickets.
0: She said to me, it was so cute. She said, I'm going to use cash. I have a $20 bill. And after I wiped the tears of laughter from my face, I said, Mom, that won't even begin to cover it. And she was like, that can't be right. I was like, no, you're going to see. And I told you this whole adventure was on me anyway. Well, I insist. So we go to the theater and we get in line for popcorn. And of course, you know, the sticker shock. One medium popcorn, which we shared, a box of Junior Mints, a box of Raisinets, and two bottles of water was $31.
6: Oh, yeah.
0: Sure. But that's not even really the issue, because I had her well prepared for that sticker shock. This movie theater does not accept cash, which is a first for my mom. She had never before been told we don't take cash. And she's like, well, what? And the girl at the concession points to a machine on the back of the wall that looks like an ATM and said, if you put your cash in there, it'll give you credit card equal to the amount of cash, and then you can come up and pay with that credit card.
5: Oh my god,
6: I never heard of that. I didn't
0: my
6: know
0: mom
6: that
0: goes
6: existed.
0: My mom looks at me like, does this make sense to you? And I know that this teenager, like, this isn't, she doesn't own the Megaplex. This isn't hers, right? So I said, We're gonna take this cash money and we're gonna go get a credit card, and then we're gonna come up here and buy the popcorn with it. And she said, exactly. And I thought to myself, or we could skip a step and I could just give you the money, but okay, whatever. So I go and I get the put the cash in, and sure enough, it spits out a MasterCard. I come up, we get our popcorn and candy. Now we head to the movie theater, reclining. First of all, you buy your seat ahead of time. That was new. The recliner, fabulous innovation, also new. The truck commercial. My mother turns to me and goes, is this a television commercial? Didn't we pay to see this movie? I was like, oh, you sweet summer child. I said, yeah, Mom, at some point, I can't remember exactly when. I think it was the late 1990s, last century. They began advertising in movie theaters because the movie theater doesn't make any money on the movie. And, you know, it's expensive to run. So then, you know, there's a few coming attractions. And my mom said, is there not going to be a short? Like a newsreel or a cartoon?
5: Sherry, a newsreel. Good Lord. What is it, the 1940s?
0: And then Disclosure Day came on. And, you know, now you have to understand, remember, I'm way into this, but so is the rest of my family. We have had a shared lost time experience. My mom has long casually maintained, she's had many experiences and has long casually maintained that there's absolutely life out there. This movie was so wonderful and so emotional. And the only complaint I have about it is that it ended. That it ended at all, much less end it the way it did. And I won't say another word about that. Right, Lamar?
7: You couldn't get it out of me.
0: Not with truth serum. You couldn't get it out of me. I spent the last 20 minutes of the movie wiping tears off my face.
6: It's a great
0: but movie. Happy tears. It was so wonderful. I'm so glad. First of all, I'm so glad I saw it on the big screen. And I'm so glad that was my mom's first movie after a million years of not seeing a movie in a theater. Because this movie, like all Spielberg movies, he makes it for the big screen. Like, this movie was made for awestruck wonder. And then the only other thing I'll say, because the People's Movie Critic gave this one 5 Icy Cold Buds. Emily Blunt is perfection in this movie.
7: Yes.
0: But so is Josh Charles. If you watch The Crown, Josh Charles played Prince Charles. And if you watch Knives Out, Wake Up Dead Man, he's the bare knuckles boxer who becomes a priest. There's nothing he can't do. Like, he's perfect in this movie. Everyone is perfect in this movie. And Colin Firth is a bad guy. And at one point, we don't know how to whisper in my family. My mom shout whispers at me in the theater. Is that Mr. Darcy being a bad guy?
7: Yes.
0: It was so, so, so, so wonderful. And as a souvenir, I have a MasterCard that has $4.10 on it that I have to figure out how to use. You guys, it was crazy. The cashless economy sometimes does things that are so stupid, like take this cash, put it in that machine, get a credit card, come back. I felt like that was stupid. Do you not think that's kind of stupid?
8: It is.
7: I've never heard of that. Mm-hmm. That is new to me.
0: I'm going to give Disclosure Day 6 ice cold Budweisers in a commemorative little gray alien cup. Because it was so good. It's the Bob and Sherry Show.
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2: 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This is a really fun story. This just happened. Bruce Springsteen appeared at a film festival event, and he was talking about this song for the movie Streets of Philadelphia. And he said it was a total fluke to win an Oscar for this song, because how it went down was the director of the movie reached out to me and said, I'm making this movie and I need a rock song. I'm really hoping to get a rock song for it. And he sent Springsteen a 2-minute clip from the beginning of the movie. I said, what do you think? And Springsteen tried and tried, and he just couldn't, nothing was inspiring. So he had a little drum machine and a synthesizer, and he roughed out this song that you're listening to right now. And he sent it to Jonathan Demme, the director. And he said, I know this isn't what you want, but this is what I could do. So Demme loved it, and he put the song in the film. Well, what he didn't realize was that that was just a rough first draft, like a voice memo that Bruce did. So then they sent them the fully polished recorded version of the song. And Jonathan Demme said, yeah, no, I don't like that. I'm keeping this one. And so the song that's in the movie that won the Oscar was just basically Springsteen kind of doodling a voice memo. How cool is that?
3: Wow. I had no idea. Cool. And I thought I knew a lot about this. I had no idea.
2: And that's the version that's in the movie. Is that rough, just kind of figuring the song out, the lyrics and the melody. I'm fascinated by musicians and songwriters. And I love when they talk about how the song came through them, like it was in the invisible in the air somehow, and they snatched it out of the sky.
3: That is amazing. It really is.
2: And when you listen to this version, you can hear how simple it is, that it's really just the synthesizer and the drum loop.
3: Yeah, there's not really terribly...
2: And he's layering his own vocals.
3: Right.
2: Yeah.
3: And really, the thing that's most powerful about this is the mood of it in the lyrics rather than any sort of intricate structure in the song. You're right.
2: You feel like you're listening to someone's internal monologue. Like you're in a place, you're inside someone in a place where you don't really belong. It's very private. So there you go. That's the story of how that song won an Oscar. How fun. It's the Bob and Sherry Show.
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8: I'm Paul Wolf. A group is pushing for tighter oversight of Maine care spending. Organizers with Lead Maine say they submitted more than 3,000 signatures supporting new rules that would increase auditing requirements and suspend payments to providers suspected of improper billing. Supporters say the changes would improve accountability, while the Mills administration says it already investigates and prosecutes fraud in the program. A union representing thousands of state employees has filed another complaint against the Mills administration, alleging its bargaining in bad faith during contract negotiations. The Maine Service Employees Association says it's seeking wage increases totaling 5% over 2 years, while the state has proposed similar raises along with a signing bonus. New details have been released about last week's fire at Eagle Point Energy Recovery Center in Orrington. State officials say the fire started in the facility's reclaim area, where trash is dumped and sorted. Investigators believe discarded batteries may have been one of several possible ignition sources. Town officials say the facility remains on track to resume operations as a transfer station while cleanup continues. And the Maine CDC has confirmed its first case of Powassan virus this year. The rare tick-borne illness was detected in a Penobscot County resident. Health officials say symptoms include fever, headaches, seizures, and difficulty speaking.
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8: The Red Sox took down the Colorado Rockies 5-2 in Denver. Sonny Gray earned the win after striking out 11 batters over 7 innings. Willy Abreu went deep with a solo homer while driving in a pair of runs. Boston will close out the 3-game series today. Your exclusive AccuWeather forecast is next.
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11: Today will bring pleasant weather with a mix of clouds and sunshine, reaching a high of 77. Tonight, expect partly cloudy skies with a low of 55. Tomorrow, we'll see variable cloud cover with a chance of a few showers and a high of 79. By Friday, the weather will turn mostly cloudy and slightly cooler, with a possibility of a couple of thunder showers and a high of 72. For Blueberry Broadcasting, I'm AccuWeather meteorologist Jason Caterina.

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2: It's time for Everyone Needs a Laugh. Here is comedian Mike Goodwin.
3: Hey, clap if you got crazy family members. You know, crazy. Now, if you're not clapping, you are the crazy family member. Just want to let you know. I have a cousin who's a drama queen. The whole world is her stage. We out to dinner the other night. The server did something. My cousin had the table going off. When he gets back, I'm going to give him a piece of my mind. I was like, wait a minute. You can't afford to give nobody a piece of your mind. Matter of fact, you need to go get all the pieces you done gave out. Bring them back together like Humpty Dumpty. That's what you need to do. Planned a surprise birthday party for my aunt. My cousin used this expression I thought was a little odd. She said, I hope y'all don't let the cat out the bag. That's a strange expression to me, because if I saw somebody holding a bag full of cats, the first thing I would think to say is, hey man, you need to let those cats out the bag. But why are we so obsessed with cats anyway? Cat got your tongue? Look what the cat drug in. It's raining cats and dogs. What up, cat daddy? You living like a fat cat. Don't be a copycat. You are such a scary cat. It's more than one way. Who is skinning cats? I guess the dude with the bag full of cats. Huh? And why do they have multiple ways of doing this? I guess you gotta find curiosity. Curiosity helps you kill a cat. Then you can skin the cat once you let the cat out the bag. Now, when I get back to the hotel, I'm gonna take a little cat nap. That's what I'm gonna do. You know, I just think people don't analyze what they say. I think they say odd things. They just say stuff. Talk to dude. Like, what do people say when they have a good night of sleep? What do they say? Slept like a baby last night. Don't babies cry and wet the bed? You nasty. I've had a baby. We had to change his diaper every morning. He slept like a baby last night. Have you ever been in a conversation with somebody in the middle of the conversation, they say something like, hey man, can I be honest with you? Well, that's what I thought you was doing the whole time. Was all that make-believe that you was just sharing with me? I was talking to someone earlier this week. He was like, hey man, the weekend's gonna be here before you know it. I said, no, it's not. I know how days work. Yeah, after Thursday is the weekend. That's normally how it follows. Thursday, then the weekend. That's how that is. I know that. I was at the hotel, they had a sign on the door. It said, no shirt, no shoes, no service. So you mean to show somebody show with no pants? We ain't got no problem out here? No issues with this? One of the odd things I think we talk about is death. We have some strange expressions for death. We try to soften the blow. We say stuff like they departed, they passed away, they expired. Like milk. A few years ago, there was some storm chaser that died, and the media kept saying the same thing. Said they died doing what they loved to do. But then they started making up stuff. They probably are in a big tornado in the sky. And that got me to thinking, because I wouldn't want to die doing what I love to do. You wouldn't want me to die doing what I love to do. Can you imagine going to a comedy show and a comedian just pass out on stage and die? Y'all be like, he died doing what he loved to do. Probably in a big comedy show in the sky. But what's interesting, we don't do that when tragic things happen. You know, somebody dies because of drug use, we don't say. She died doing what she loved to do. She probably in the big crack house in the sky.
2: 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And we're going to post that at BOBANDSHERI.com. 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
2: On America's Got Talent, something very unusual happened. And this was a couple episodes back, so I DVR it, so I don't know where I am in time and space, but a group of guys walked out onto the stage, and they looked like a classic boy band. You know, they weren't like teenagers, so they kind of like, you know, you're looking at, the Backstreet Boys or something. And the hosts were, you know, predictably underwhelmed, like, we're going to sing some crazy song about losing the girl. But then they opened their mouths and something very unexpected happened.

0: months.
1: I mean, Max, I'm tone deaf, but isn't this kind of amazing?
0: It is really amazing. And they look every bit. What? They're all very handsome. They're all probably 20s. But they look, they have the boy band look, don't they?
1: Yeah, they look, they're boy band good looking. I've never heard this song sung in multi-part harmony before.
0: Nor have
1: you?
0: I. No, I've only heard a soloist doing this.
1: So, when we think about, all right, let's say these guys win America's Got Talent. What is, where do they go from here? Like, is this, could this be a show in Vegas? Like, what are their opportunities?
0: This could be a show in Vegas. Also, you can go and tour symphonies around the country. And if you make a name for yourself, you are on America's Got Talent. And what they are able to do with that is, you know, I mean, they'll get a new audience for the symphony crowd. Do you see what I mean? Because these guys have been on television. So I think that's a possibility of something they could do as well.
1: You look at this kind of talent and you want it. It's not everything has to make money or, you know, be a job, but that kind of talent, you want people to hear it.
0: Right. You do.
1: I want them to find somewhere they can be, you know, some Vegas, Atlantic City, somewhere, a cruise ship. I don't want those guys having to go back to their regular desk jobs.
0: If I tell you it's four guys who sing opera and they're really good, or if I tell you they killed it on America's Got Talent, you're going to want to see them.
1: Yeah. No, that's so true. And that AGT, that thing, that logo on their tour poster is what brings people in.
0: Oh, yeah.
1: Well, I would love to see people who have that kind of talent get to do that all the time and not just for funsies on the weekend.
0: Can I say something, though? It's not fair that they have that much talent and they look that good.
1: I just wanted to say that.
0: Yeah, I know.
1: It's almost just, it's not just that it's unfair. It's sinister. Like, did they come from a laboratory?
0: Seriously.
1: It's the Bob and Sherry Show.
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10: I'm Paul Wolf. A memorial service will be held today for Searsmont Assistant Fire Chief Wayne Woodbury, who died of injuries suffered in last month's Robbins Lumber explosion. The service for the 75-year-old firefighter is scheduled for 1 p.m. at Belfast Area High School. Governor Mills is directing all flags be lowered today in honor of Woodbury. A man charged in a nearly four-decade-old murder case will remain behind bars. Prosecutors say Stephen Bouchard, 63, is accused of killing his girlfriend, Alice Hawks, in Westbrook in 1987. Bouchard was arrested in May and has pleaded not guilty. If convicted, he faces a mandatory minimum sentence of 25 years in prison. Lewiston police have arrested a 15-year-old in connection with a shooting earlier this month on Webster Street. Investigators say the woman suffered non-life-threatening injuries when she was shot on June 14th. The teen is charged with reckless conduct with a dangerous weapon and was taken to Long Creek Youth Development Center. And a four-year-old girl remains in critical condition after a near-drowning incident at a Kennebunk hotel pool over the weekend. Kennebunk Fire Rescue says the child suffered cardiac arrest after being pulled from the pool at Hampton Inn on Saturday and has since been transferred to Boston Children's Hospital for treatment.
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10: The Red Sox took down the Colorado Rockies 5-2 in Denver. Sonny Gray earned the win after striking out 11 batters over 7 innings. Willie Abreu went deep with a solo homer while driving in a pair of runs. Boston will close out the 3-game series today. Your exclusive AccuWeather forecast is next.
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2: Today will bring pleasant weather with a mix of clouds and sunshine, reaching a high of 77. Tonight, expect partly cloudy skies with a low of 55. Tomorrow, we'll see variable cloud cover with a chance of a few showers and a high of 79. By Friday, the weather will turn mostly cloudy and slightly cooler with a possibility of a couple of thunder showers and a high of 72. For Blueberry Broadcasting, I'm AccuWeather meteorologist Jason Caterina.
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5: Hi, guys. This is Carol from Virginia Beach. I was just listening to your podcast from the 9th, and I wanted to tell you that I am a big lover of peanut butter and pickle sandwiches. I've been eating them since I was little, and I love dill pickles on mine. My sister, Linda, she loves sweet pickles on hers, but it's delicious and you should really give it a try. I like to lightly toast the bread beforehand, but it's so tasty. I think you'd love it. And I also just wanted to say thanks for always cheering me up. I've had a heartbreak just like everyone else in my life and loss, and you guys always manage to make me smile.
6: Wow.
7: Oh, Carol. So, you know what? I learned so much doing this show. You know, for most of my life, the whole peanut butter and pickle sandwich was like a joke that they would make about pregnant ladies' cravings, right?
6: Right.
7: Yeah, and it turns out that it's not a joke, and that it's not pregnant ladies that are eating it. And the more that I've thought about it, especially that toast it with a drizzle of hot honey. Mm. The more I've thought about that, the more that sounds like what's for dinner, honestly.
6: Yeah, that combination of things really does sound good together. And I don't care what kind of sandwich you have. If it's toasted, it's better.
7: It got me to thinking about Lamar, because you, one of the things I've had to admit to myself is that I am kind of a picky eater. Like, I'm weird about, it's not that I won't eat a squid's eyeball, because I will, but it's when foods touch each other or certain combinations of food just strike me as terrible. And the reason I was thinking about you, Lamar, is somebody posted on, might have been Facebook, I can't remember. It was a picture of two pieces of bread. On one side was a big wallop and dollop of mayonnaise, and on the other side were sliced bananas. And the caption was, "What do you think of when you see this picture?" And my brain went, "Lamar." Because don't you eat a banana sandwich?
8: I do. I eat a banana sandwich with mayonnaise, and I also eat a banana sandwich with mayonnaise on one piece of bread and peanut butter on the other piece of bread. So you got peanut butter, banana, and mayonnaise. Oh my gosh. That's awesome.
7: I want to be excited about this. I do. But like, mayonnaise for me has been, mayonnaise and I have a very, very difficult relationship. We've only just recently started hanging out, because I couldn't bear it in anything except maybe for tuna salad or chicken salad. I don't understand mayonnaise and a banana. I don't.
6: Oh my God. Yeah, that seems like an odd combination, Sherry.
8: No. Forget the banana. A sandwich is not a sandwich without mayonnaise. So just know that.
7: It is,
8: if you want a banana sandwich,
6: I've eaten a bunch of them.
8: It has to be mayonnaise.
6: I have to disagree. I've eaten a bunch of them.
7: I'm with Max.
8: I can't think of not one sandwich that cannot be made better with mayonnaise. It's impossible.
7: I once, I was on the road and I had about a 6-hour drive, and I pulled into it. I did love Jimmy John's. I have some issues with Jimmy John's right now, but I did love Jimmy John's, and I pulled into a Jimmy John's and I ordered a number 5 with a pickle and got a drink and got in my car. And it was down the road that I realized that there are some Jimmy John's where they put mayonnaise on everything. And this was one of the mayonnaise Jimmy John's. Lamar, I had to pull off the side of the road and sanitize that sandwich. There was so much mayonnaise on it. It was the only thing I could taste.
8: How can you
7: put mayonnaise on a banana? Come on.
8: You can put too much, but if you put, just a thin layer of mayonnaise, have you tried it? See, this is, it's like I'm talking to a 6-year-old. Have you tried it?
7: I like the idea.
6: Careful now. Careful.
7: I feel like a 6-year-old. I don't like the idea.
8: Try it.
7: I hate
8: it. Just try it. Try it. You will not be disappointed.
7: I don't understand why you would do that to a banana. Like, why would you do that to a banana? Why?
8: What else would you put on a banana? Will you put peanut butter on a banana?
6: A banana. A banana banana.
7: Oh, you can roll a banana in cornflakes or dip it in chocolate or peanut butter, but why mayonnaise? Why?
8: Because it's a sandwich. I don't just dip the banana in mayonnaise. It has to be on a sandwich for me to use mayonnaise.
7: What? I met a man 4 days ago who told me that the only thing that goes on a baby back rib is ketchup. Okay? They walk amongst us.
6: Oh, my God.
7: They walk amongst us, and I feel this way about bananas and mayo. It's the Bob and Sherry Show.
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0: Bob and Sherry in the morning. 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
2: Hey, everyone. This is Liz from Kentucky. Longtime listener since 2001. I love you guys. You're part of my extended family. I quote you all the time. And I'm calling today to let Lamar know how much I enjoyed his story about being on the plane, going to Italy, and trying not to butt into other people's conversations and mind your own business, because that's exactly how I feel when I'm out in public. And I know I embarrass my kids because I'm always butting in and making comments, but nobody's ever offended. You do make friends that way. So thank you so much, Lamar, for sharing your airplane story on the way to Italy. And don't be ashamed. It is so cool that you got to go to Italy for a wedding for practically free. That's the best. Love you guys so much. Bob, miss him. Sherry, Max, Lamar, Doc, and Tony was fun to listen to last week. Bye.
3: Thank you, Liz. Thank you. See, Lamar, you don't have to try so hard to not make friends with every stranger. Not to talk to every fence post you meet.
4: Yeah, I'm just gonna go ahead and greet everybody I see. That's all I'm gonna do. And nothing else I can do about it. It's too frustrating.
3: One of the things I've been really paying attention to is just how fried people look. You know, like the cashier at the store. Mm-hmm. Does that person not look just fried to you? And fried, not like recently fried, like a long, slow fry where they're just kind of done.
5: Can I tell you, if you're in the line and you ask, how are you doing today? They'll tell you.
3: In a way they didn't used to.
5: Yes.
3: Yeah, right?
5: They'll tell you. But I ask nonetheless, because I figure if it alleviates a little bit of steam, just somebody asking, that may make their day just a bit better, right?
3: I think that these people take so much abuse, even when they're not being like actively yelled at. Their people are rude and dismissive, and you can see that they're just fried, and they're getting yelled at because of the price of things. They're getting yelled at, like this child at the movie theater that I was talking about last hour, who tried to explain, no, we don't take cash. My mom was like, what do you mean you don't take cash? And you could tell this kid had explained this 1,000 times. And I was just like, it's cool. It's just show me the machine. It's fine. It's whatever. Because they can't, it's not their fault. None of it.
5: I will say that when I spend $107 on four plastic bags of groceries, it does make me say something in that moment. And I catch myself because I know that person had nothing to do with it. I want to go, does this look like $107 worth of groceries?
3: Not only did that employee have nothing to do with the prices, but there's a better than 50-50 chance that they're supplementing their own groceries at the food bank because the company they're working for isn't paying them a living wage.
5: Sherry, the response I got was, yeah, I know, right?
3: It's the Bob and Sherry Show.
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11: I'm Paul Wolf. A group is pushing for tighter oversight of Maine care spending. Organizers with Lead Maine say they submitted more than 3,000 signatures supporting new rules that would increase auditing requirements and suspend payments to providers suspected of improper billing. Supporters say the changes would improve accountability, while the Mills administration says it already investigates and prosecutes fraud in the program. A union representing thousands of state employees has filed another complaint against the Mills administration, alleging it's bargaining in bad faith during contract negotiations. The Maine Service Employees Association says it's seeking wage increases totaling 5% over 2 years, while the state has proposed similar raises along with a signing bonus. New details have been released about last week's fire at Eagle Point Energy Recovery Center in Orrington. State officials say the fire started in the facility's reclaim area, where trash is dumped and sorted. Investigators believe discarded batteries may have been one of several possible ignition sources. Town officials say the facility remains on track to resume operations as a transfer station while cleanup continues. And the Maine CDC has confirmed its first case of Powassan virus this year. The rare tick-borne illness was detected in a Penobscot County resident. Health officials say symptoms include fever, headaches, seizures, and difficulty speaking.
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11: The Red Sox took down the Colorado Rockies 5-2 in Denver. Sonny Gray earned the win after striking out 11 batters over 7 innings. Willy Abreu went deep with a solo homer while driving in a pair of runs. Boston will close out the 3-game series today. Your exclusive AccuWeather forecast is next.
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14: Today will bring pleasant weather with a mix of clouds and sunshine, reaching a high of 77. Tonight, expect partly cloudy skies with a low of 55. Tomorrow, we'll see variable cloud cover with a chance of a few showers and a high of 79. By Friday, the weather will turn mostly cloudy and slightly cooler with a possibility of a couple of thunder showers and a high of 72. For Blueberry Broadcasting, I'm AccuWeather meteorologist Jason Caterina.

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2: You read it once.
3: I don't believe that.
2: And then you read it again.
4: I can't believe this.
2: It's Bob and Sherry's.
4: I believe this.
5: I believe this.
6: I love a ghost town. I love an abandoned place. And I really, really love an underwater ghost town. And there are a lot of them all around the country. In Georgia, Lake Lanier is kind of haunted. Lake Norman in North Carolina, kind of haunted. There's a community in Nevada that was once a thriving boom town, mill town, railroad town, manifest destiny, westward ho. It's all under Lake Mead now. And there's a place in New Jersey. So, you know, summers have always been hot. And I do love when meteorologists make up fun names like polar vortex and heat dome. That does make you feel like you're in an Avengers movie more than just sweating in your kitchen when you can say things like we're in the heat dome. But once upon a time, before air conditioning was invented, summer was hot, muggy, and stifling. And the people who lived in Baltimore and Philadelphia and New York even, they roast it alive. Now, if you were poor, you deserve to roast alive. As we all know, that's how we feel about poor people in this country. Like, go ahead and suffer. But rich people, we did worry about then as we worry about them now. And so a developer named Theodore Redger built a community of these exquisite Victorian cottages, and he called it South Cape May. And he incorporated it as an independent town in 1894. Now, you maybe have heard of Cape May, New Jersey.
2: Yeah.
6: That's a real place. That still exists. South Cape May is not the same thing as Cape May. South Cape May was its whole own community, and it was really special. There was an enormous elephant that Theodore, the developer, used as his office, and they called that elephant Jumbo. There was a beautiful New Mount Vernon Hotel is what it was called. It was built to be the largest hotel in the world. So we've got this enormous, like, whimsical elephant, and we have this big fancy hotel. We have paradise right there on the Atlantic Ocean. But the problem is that the developer built South Cape May, built that entire rich people resort village on a shifting, low-lying marsh directly in line of the tides. And so it started in the very, very beginning. They began, the tides began chipping away at the foundations of the town, coastal erosion. In 1936, there was this ferocious nor'easter storm that destroyed so many homes that were right there on the beach, including the mayor's home. The mayor spent the rest of his term as the mayor of South Cape May pleading for some help to protect and, shore up the shoreline, right? But the geography wasn't on his side, and there just was no money. And then came the Great Atlantic Hurricane of 1944. It devastated South Cape May. And that's when the townspeople came together and acknowledged that they were fighting a losing battle. The town that had been incorporated in 1894 was officially dissolved on April 30th, 1945. And the town, for decades, slowly, the houses, they were all, the buildings were empty. Slowly, the ocean claimed the town. There are a couple of these historic homes that were built far inland and moved, physically moved, like they put them on top of logs and rolled them away. So they were able to preserve a handful of these houses, people that had the money to do that. But the rest of them are sitting on the ocean floor off the coast of New Jersey. 200 acres. The Nature Conservancy got a hold of it. They acquired it. And they turned it into the South Cape May Meadow Preserve. Now, migrating birds live there. animals. It protects the rest of Cape May from storm surges, which is what these wetlands are designed, you know, to do. So it protects the rest of Cape May, and it provides a home for all sorts of wildlife. And they ran trails through it so that you can go for walks and look at the birds. And just know that when you're walking along those trails and looking out at the ocean, beneath your feet is what is left of an entire town.
4: Sir, can I tell you a little fact that I just happened to know about this from years of going
6: please.
4: To the sun? You know the building that was like the giant elephant? It was
6: Jumbo,
4: a twin.
6: Yeah.
4: And the twin is Lucy, and Lucy still exists in Margate. Farther up the
6: Atlantic
4: coast.
6: City.
4: Yep.
6: Yeah. Yeah.
7: Oh.
6: It's a haunted little Victorian seaside resort. And if only you could dive on that, how cool that would be, right?
4: Mm.
6: The ocean always wins. And that's why we say the ocean is none of our business around here. It's the Bob and Sherry Show.
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2: Sherry, the Samsung remote is absolutely Kevin's fault because he didn't know. Well, he's ADD, so he probably didn't even realize that there was a finite number of remotes. But anyways, somebody's not washing their hands. And Sherry, I've only met you personally once at a Flag Day celebration, but you're very, very clean. So I think that remote probably has the dry juice that when he eats the canned meat sausages, whatever slime that is around those sausages so they can actually slip out, that stuff is probably from Kevin, because you figure put it in your mouth, adjust the volume, then lick your finger maybe. You should always lick first. But either way, he did it, and that's why he's eating them, because your remotes are just holders of potted meat juice. And I wonder if you can somehow distill that potted meat juice into something. You got to ask that caller that you had, the one that had the yeasty husband, had the yeasty stuff in the guest bathroom. Oh my. But I really hope you're okay, Sherry, and love your mom as much as you can. I know you do.
3: Trying.
2: But soak it all up. I'm jealous. I love you. Bye.
3: I love you. I love you, Jenny. First of all, let me say thank you for observing that I'm very clean. Kevin, who you're discussing, often says that I'm the cleanest person that he has ever known. I mean, I scrub every inch of this every day. But now, if for a person like myself with this ungodly fixation on cleanliness, do you really think that I could be sharing my life with the kind of uncouth, knuckle-dragging, meat-juice-coated hillbilly you have described?
4: Yeah.
3: My husband is also a very clean person. We wash our hands before and after meals and use napkins and cutlery.
5: What I love is that was something she took note of. There was, you know, you were nice, you were, you know, funny, you were this or that. But somewhere on the list she put, and she's clean, when she met you.
3: I mean, don't you think that most people are very clean? You do. There are exceptions. You meet people sometimes and you're like, oh my goodness, you're not very clean. Like, you're very clean. Doc is very clean. Do you not find that most people are pretty darn clean?
6: Pretty much.
5: I try.
3: Boy, that was a hesitation.
6: At least I hope so.
3: they appear to be, right?
6: Yes.
3: I don't think of... When Kevin said that to me, he's like, you are the cleanest person I have ever known. I'm like, what? Well, who do you know? I mean, isn't everybody basically, like, you take shower, brush teeth, wash your hands? Like, aren't we all doing that?
5: No, I think it's a great thing, but it's just a weird thing to say to your spouse. I'm gonna tell you.
3: Well, because he'll come in the bathroom while I'm taking a shower, if he's not actually taking a shower with me. He'll come in the bathroom. And sometimes he waits a minute because I'll have my eyes closed and he's like, you shampoo your hair like you're attacking yourself. Well, I'm vigorously shampooing my hair. I do everything with enthusiasm. So I think that's what he means.
5: I see.
3: That I just
6: I grit
3: really
6: my teeth when I do my hair. I grit my teeth and I have to make myself relax because I tense up.
3: Because you're going
6: I'm
3: for
6: really
3: it.
6: Getting in it.
3: Hey. Yeah. They have these little things. They're little round disc things with nubs on them that you can take in the shower and use to shampoo your hair. Fantastic. Can't say enough good things. Love it.
6: Better than your fingernails. Lamar.
3: Oh my God, Lamar, I'm going to send you a picture when you're going to love it. It's the Bob and Sherry Show.
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12: I'm Paul Wolf. A memorial service will be held today for Searsmont Assistant Fire Chief Wayne Woodbury, who died of injuries suffered in last month's Robbins Lumber explosion. The service for the 75-year-old firefighter is scheduled for 1 p.m. at Belfast Area High School. Governor Mills is directing all flags be lowered today in honor of Woodbury. A man charged in a nearly four-decade-old murder case will remain behind bars. Prosecutors say Stephen Bouchard, 63, is accused of killing his girlfriend, Alice Hawks, in Westbrook in 1987. Bouchard was arrested in May and has pleaded not guilty. If convicted, he faces a mandatory minimum sentence of 25 years in prison. Lewiston police have arrested a 15-year-old in connection with a shooting earlier this month on Webster Street. Investigators say the woman suffered non-life-threatening injuries when she was shot on June 14th. The teen is charged with reckless conduct with a dangerous weapon and was taken to Long Creek Youth Development Center. And a four-year-old girl

0: remains in critical condition after a near-drowning incident at a Kennebunk hotel pool over the weekend. Kennebunk Fire Rescue says the child suffered cardiac arrest after being pulled from the pool at Hampton Inn on Saturday and has since been transferred to Boston Children's Hospital for treatment.
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0: The Red Sox took down the Colorado Rockies 5-2 in Denver. Sonny Gray earned the win after striking out 11 batters over 7 innings. Willy Abreu went deep with a solo homer while driving in a pair of runs. Boston will close out the 3-game series today. Your exclusive AccuWeather forecast is next.
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3: Today will bring pleasant weather with a mix of clouds and sunshine, reaching a high of 77. Tonight, expect partly cloudy skies with a low of 55. Tomorrow, we'll see variable cloud cover with a chance of a few showers and a high of 79. By Friday, the weather will turn mostly cloudy and slightly cooler, with a possibility of a couple of thunder showers and a high of 72. For Blueberry Broadcasting, I'm AccuWeather meteorologist Jason Caterina.
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5: Good morning, Bob and Sherry. This is James in Michigan. Longtime listener. Love you all. Lamar, you're smashing it out there as always. So love the work you do. But I heard your listeners regarding where the red fern grows, and I had no idea that it was such a traumatic experience to so many young minds out there. It was required reading for me in fourth grade. I grew up in Michigan, and once I read that, I fell in love with reading. I read more books after that. I wasn't much of a reader growing up, but that made me want to read. And I went on to Indian in the Cupboard and Summer of the Monkeys. The Wolfling, I think it is. There were so many good books. I just wanted to let you know that there's at least one reader out there who found it brilliant and loved it. And I was not traumatized by it. Saddened, for sure. But I absolutely loved it and would recommend it. I was going to have my 12-year-old son read it. Now I'm wondering if I should. I'll have to give you thoughts on that, because there are a lot of people, it sounds like, that don't think that's such a good thing. So maybe let me know what y'all think. So, all right. Love y'all. Love the work you're doing. Lamar, hope he had a blast at his Italy destination wedding. All right. Love you guys. Bye-bye.
0: James,
6: thank you
0: listen,
6: so much.
0: Listen.
6: I appreciate your words.
0: Listen. The reason to read that book is because so many people were traumatized. What are the odds that random marks in ink on a piece of dead wood would break your heart? It's a kind of magic. And the thing is, like, we have a crisis, I think, in this country of empathy. And part of the reason we have a crisis of empathy is because we have a crisis in literacy. When you read a book, it's magical. It's the only way we really have to become someone or something else. So when you read a book, you become that character and you experience what that character is experiencing. And in the case of where the red fern grows, I'm not going to spoil the ending. You become a child again and you see the world through a child's eyes and you experience the circle of life and loss through a child's experience, and it rips you to pieces. But we need to be ripped to pieces, because if we are incapable of being ripped to pieces, we are incapable of seeing each other and recognizing that we are all going through it, and we have to stand together, not apart.
6: I don't understand at what point you shouldn't have your heart broke. I remember my first heartbreak of a book was when I was really young and I read Old Yeller and Savage Sam. And I'm a kid and I am just bawling and I'm going, God, this is horrible. But at the end, but I still felt like it was worth it. It made the book better. Does that make sense? It was tragic,
0: totally.
6: But it made the book so much better. Oh, God, so much better.
0: I think the child whose heart is broken by where the red fern grows up to be the parent who understands how to help a child through a heartbreak over a loss of a pet or a person even. Mm-hmm. Like, books, fiction, nonfiction is great. You know, you learn so much. Like, I consume a ton of nonfiction. I love anything to do with history or science, obviously, but literature, fiction, novels. I don't care if it's a cheap paperback romance novel or, you know, some prize winning piece of literature. It's art. It's how we learn what it is to be human through other eyes. And we have a crisis now because we don't read.
6: And I, I got to say, too, from one of the, all right, the other week when I went to Italy, I got to see some stuff where people honed a piece of rock into something beautiful. Listen, when you read a book and somebody is able to put words together that can make you bawl your eyes out, that is a talent. It's a talent. Not everybody can do it. I mean, it's art for sure. Yeah.
0: And it's not caring about books isn't elitist. Just like caring about people doesn't make you weak. No. Oh, y'all, you do not want me started. It's the Bob and Sherry Show.
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2: So I'm still out west for a few more days before I head home to my husband and stable of critters. And something that my mom and I do when I'm out here, a habit that we've developed is we'll watch like an old classic movie that neither one of us has ever seen. And I guess it's Marilyn Monroe's birthday month because TCM has had all the Marilyn Monroe movies, the ones you've heard of, like Gentlemen Prefer Blondes and Some Like It Hot, and then some other ones that you may not have heard of. And we watched one last week called Niagara. And it was set at Niagara Falls, and it was Marilyn Monroe and the actor Joseph Cotten. And they called it a Technicolor film noir because it was like that kind of like, you know, like double cross, you know, plot, scheme, sinister thing.
3: Yeah, yeah.
2: But in glorious Technicolor, and the footage of Niagara Falls, if you've never been to Niagara Falls, this movie made you feel like you were right there. It's like, it's almost like a tourism video for Niagara Falls. There's the Maid of the Mist, and it was just absolutely incredible. But what really jumped out at me, you know how the hosts on TCM, before the movie starts, they tell you something about the movie or right. the time that it was made. Okay. So at the time that this movie was made, Marilyn Monroe had only been in half a dozen movies in small parts. And the Hollywood powers that be weren't sure she had what it took to be a star. Now we're going to pause here and take a moment to take a deep breath. There was some point in time where people looked at Marilyn Monroe unsure she had star power. Can you even fathom such a thing?
4: I can't, no.
2: Right, you just laugh. So she'd just done a movie and it was kind of smaller and it was kind of small, but she, you know, the critics loved it. So the head of the studio calls the director and said, you know what? I think there might be something to this Marilyn Monroe. And if she's going to be in this movie, it must be shot in color, not black and white. And so they agree to cast Marilyn Monroe and the rest is history. Anyway, this movie in Technicolor, every time Marilyn Monroe is on the screen, it's not just that you don't see anyone else. It's like you don't even remember your own name. I've never really sat and watched a bunch of her movies, one right after the next. Dear God. Mm. At one point, my mom said to me, honey, she was too beautiful to live. No wonder. You don't even understand that you're looking at a fellow human being. That is how much radiant, charismatic, off the screen, off the chain power this woman has. And they weren't sure she had what it took to be a star. The same studio system that greenlit Ernest Borgnine was not sure that Marilyn Monroe had star quality.
4: He was great in Marty.
3: He was good.
2: I'm not saying he's not good.
4: I know.
2: So let me speak directly to you, person with imposter syndrome, with your sweaty hands going into that job interview or that meeting or that big pitch or whatever it is today, and you're thinking to yourself, I don't have what it takes. You're on a planet where they said that about Marilyn Monroe. Now you go get it, you superstar. It's the Bob and Sherry Show.
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13: Today will bring pleasant weather with a mix of clouds and sunshine, reaching a high of 77. Tonight, expect partly cloudy skies with a low of 55. Tomorrow, we'll see variable cloud cover with a chance of a few showers and a high of 79. By Friday, the weather will turn mostly cloudy and slightly cooler with a possibility of a couple of thunder showers and a high of 72. For Blueberry Broadcasting, I'm AccuWeather meteorologist Jason Caterina.

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2: I was walking my dog Sam in the park the other day, and I had another one of the millions of encounters I have with Sam and other dogs that is so embarrassing. It's the first time in my life I've had a pet that I was embarrassed by. And many of my pets are neurotic and frankly bizarre looking, like my cat Tiberius. My friend Wendy said to me the other day, "So your daughter tells me that he's supposed to have hair, that the hairless part was a mistake." She said, "I thought you went for that intentionally." I'm like, "No, he was supposed to grow hair. It just never really happened for him." So he's a little embarrassing in that when people see him, they kind of gasp and retreat a little bit, even though I think he's very cute.
3: Yeah.
2: But I've never had a pet whose behavior was embarrassing. And Sam, listen to what Sam does. We're walking in the park, and he's all fluffy and jaunty and white and prancy. And when people see him, he makes people smile. He's like a little ball of happiness on the end of a leash, unless you have another dog. And then he'll prance right up to the other dog, and he'll go at the other dog.
3: Mm-hmm. Little dogs, a lot of them do that.
2: And the vet and the dog psychic both said, because I did, you know, have a dog psychic. The vet and the dog psychic both said that he was doing that because he has small dog syndrome and he's just trying to like puff himself up and act like a gangsta badass. So he doesn't really want to be aggressive. He's just like the small guy who goes into the prison yard on his first day and picks a fight
3: so that
2: he never has to fight again.
3: It's amazing that those little dogs do that because a little dog will do that to Finn, who's 10 times
2: Sam
3: the size.
2: It's Finn.
3: Like you would have no chance.
2: Sam did it to Finn, and yeah. I know you judged me and Sam for that. I don't know what
3: to do.
2: I didn't. Yes, you did. You did.
3: No.
2: Liar.
3: No,
2: stop
3: no,
2: it. Look at your
3: all.
2: Lying face. That's why you have that thing on your tongue, because you're a great big liar. That's why your tongue hurts.
3: I don't have a thing on my tongue. The other day, I had some sort of soreness in my mouth from I don't know what. You just cannot come on the radio and say that thing on your tongue. That is not an attractive image to give those who were listening, particularly first-time listeners.
4: So I was driving in this morning, and I heard this some sort of radio show, and this woman was going on and on about a dog. I don't know, a cat with no hair. And the man was, he didn't have much to say, and I can't blame him, to be honest with you. If I was in that position, I don't know what I would do. But then she accused him of having a thing on his tongue.
2: You know what, though?
3: I feel sorry for some men that just never found a career.
2: There are probably people who are going, "Wow, but what you've overcome, Bob Lacey. You work in a business where you have to talk for a living, and yet you have a thing on
3: I don't
2: tongue.
3: Have a thing on my tongue. I had a sore tongue. I don't... Well, that doesn't sound right either. I don't know what it was. I might have bitten it in my sleep or something.
2: Anything. Well, it doesn't hurt now.
3: No.
2: It feels much better.
3: It's fine. I worked through it.
2: Did you soak it or put ice on it or anything?
3: I had therapy.
2: Anyway, I'm so embarrassed.
5: Soak it.
2: I'm so embarrassed by this animal's behavior. I took him to doggy daycare. We've had the pet psychic. I've asked the vet. I've been teaching him, you know, with positive reinforcement, how to act in public. But tell me the truth. When somebody has a little dog and the dog acts like that, what do you think is happening?
3: I just get my dog away because it's just the little dog syndrome. I think that's what it is. It's almost everybody who has a little dog that does that. They break the ice with you if you have a bigger dog by saying that. Oh,
2: well,
3: he thinks that he's a big guy, but he's a little guy in a big guy's head. You know, they all say the same thing.
2: So that's what happens when I leave the house with the dog. Now, you would think that in the privacy of my own home, my dog could not embarrass me. The dog now, his best friend is the cat, Larry Munson, and he has taken to enthusiastically and very energetically mounting Larry Munson.
3: Oh, jeez.
2: He does this.
6: I've seen it.
2: He does this in front of people when they come over. So basically, the only place where I don't have dog shame is in this studio.
3: Oh my, you've seen it, Todd?
6: I saw it firsthand.
3: Can you unsee that?
6: Yeah.
3: No.
2: And Larry Munson's as big as Sam, even a little bigger.
7: Yeah. I was standing in the kitchen and Larry Munson actually stopped and I was petting him and the next thing I know it was like, wham! It was over.
2: Yeah.
3: Dogs and cats together.
2: It's pay-per-view.
3: That is awful.
2: And it's all day and all night. And Larry Munson is very patient about it. Like, for the most part, he'll endure it for a little bit, and then he'll let out a, and he'll smack Sam in the face with his paw. But I have had parents over at my house picking up or dropping off their kids, and this is going on. I've got an exchange student, and I don't even know how to translate this into her language to tell her what's happening.
3: Between your comments about my tongue and the two of them getting to know each other, this is the most horrible break I've ever been a part of.
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2: Have either one of you ever had a tuna fish pizza?
3: No.
4: I love the Italian branded tuna that's packed in olive oil that comes in a jar instead of a can. That's like a little indulgence. So I've had it on pizza and pasta.

0: But you have to say that it's some sort of salami that's spicy. Yeah. Then it turns out to be pepperoni. Okay, got it. So I get that, and it's awesome. And I said, we'll swap. You know, I'll give you a piece of mine, you give me a piece of yours. Well, he gave me the tuna fish, and I got to be honest, I was shocked. I was absolutely shocked. Now, I love tuna fish, but I could not make the connection that it would be a topping on pizza and still be delicious.
1: Because you're thinking of like chicken of the sea, right? As opposed, because those chunks of tuna that you buy in olive oil in the jars, they don't even look like the tuna, like chicken of the sea, right?
0: Yeah.
1: What else was on it? What else was on it? And talk slow. Yeah. What else was on it?
0: Well, what I loved about it was the bread, you could tell it had been handmade because it had no exact shape. It was a little bit oblong, and it was the perfect thinness. And then you could tell that they had taken the marinara and they had spread it with the back of the spoon so that it was completely even. There wasn't any big splotches or anything without it. It was completely even.
1: Mm-hmm.
0: And then, God, the cheese. The cheese rolled over there, and it was the perfect melting, and then there sat the tuna fish, and the combination of that, and it had that little salty taste to it with the marinara and the cheese, and then the crunch, because all the pizzas are thin, that little crunch. Oh my God, it was unbelievable. I was shocked, absolutely shocked. And you can roll that pizza up so that it's easy to eat and it doesn't make a mess, and it's just awesome. God, so good.
1: Hey,
0: loved it. Absolutely loved it.
1: You got a match for this lucky strike. I think I need to sit down. It's the Bob and Jerry Show.
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4: This afternoon will bring pleasant weather with a mix of clouds and sunshine, reaching a high of 78. Tonight will be partly cloudy with a low of 55. Tomorrow, expect a blend of clouds and sun with a few showers and a high of 79. Friday will be mostly cloudy and cooler with a chance of a couple of thunder showers, reaching a high of 68. Saturday will be mostly cloudy but warmer with a high of 77. For Blueberry Broadcasting, I'm AccuWeather meteorologist Jason Caterina.

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15: This afternoon will bring pleasant weather with a mix of clouds and sunshine, reaching a high of 78. Tonight will be partly cloudy with a low of 55. Tomorrow, expect a blend of clouds and sun with a few showers and a high of 79. Friday will be mostly cloudy and cooler with a chance of a couple of thunder showers, reaching a high of 68. Saturday will be mostly cloudy but warmer with a high of 77. For Blueberry Broadcasting, I'm AccuWeather meteorologist Jason Caterina.

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That is Animotion on the midday show today. 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

0: Big 104, that is The Verve on the Midday Show today. Jay Stu here with you. If you have not popped into American-made home goods on Springer Drive in Bangor, it's right next to Rennie's. You can't miss it. You got to go check it out. You don't know what you're missing, especially right now. We got the 4th of July coming up. Maybe you're going to be traveling for a bit, head off to a camp, you're running for the week, get by the lake or whatever. 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

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That is the Cars inside a 30-minute Big Music Marathon. I'm Jay Stu. 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
14: This afternoon will bring pleasant weather with a mix of clouds and sunshine, reaching a high of 78. Tonight will be partly cloudy with a low of 55. Tomorrow, expect a blend of clouds and sun with a few showers and a high of 79. Friday will be mostly cloudy and cooler with a chance of a couple of thunder showers, reaching a high of 68. Saturday will be mostly cloudy but warmer with a high of 77. For Blueberry Broadcasting, I'm AccuWeather meteorologist Jason Caterina.

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0: 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But let me know what you want to hear. I'll stack them up, and we will fire them off for lunch. When we come back in just a bit, Tears for Fears on the Midday Show. 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
3: 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Right now, we're kicking it off with Queen for Fred in Ellsworth. 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

0: Big 104, that's Information Society on the All Request Lunch. It was for Sarah in Aetna today. It also wrapped up a 30-minute Big Music Marathon. 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We have your exclusive AccuWeather forecast coming up here in just a little bit. Then back to your favorite song. Stay right here. It's the All Request Lunch.
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13: This afternoon will bring pleasant conditions with a mix of clouds and sunshine, reaching a high of 78. Tonight, expect partly

Cloudy skies with a low of 55. Tomorrow will feature intervals of clouds and sun along with a few showers as temperatures peak at 78. Looking ahead to Friday, it will be mostly cloudy and cooler with a chance of a couple of thunder showers and a high of 68. For Blueberry Broadcasting, I'm AccuWeather meteorologist Jason Caterina.

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0: Big 104, it's All American Rejects on the All Request Lunch today. Jay Stu here with you. I don't know if you could make much of a lunch of it by itself, but just the same. Happy National Pralines Day. If you were wondering, is there a national day today where I could celebrate the wonders of a food that I've barely heard of? Well, here's National Pralines Day just for you. You could pull into any fine candy store right now, get yourself hooked up, and get chocolate all over yourself. It'll be amazing. Anyway, enjoy that. When we come back in just a bit, we have the knack for Lori in Frankfurt. It's the All Request Lunch.
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0: Big 104, that is Lovin' Rockets on the all-request lunch. That was for Julie in Waterville today. Every single day, Harvest Moon Deli brings you the all-request lunch. 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

0: 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We want to know what the weekend weather is going to look like because, you know, we got this little bit of rain that's going to flex in there in the middle somewhere. So is it going to be on Friday? Will it make it to Saturday? We're going to find out. Plus, we have Whitesnake when we come back. So stay here.
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9: This afternoon, we'll bring pleasant conditions with a mix of clouds and sunshine, reaching a high of 78. Tonight, expect partly cloudy skies with a low of 55. Tomorrow will feature intervals of clouds and sun, along with a few showers, as temperatures peak at 78. Looking ahead to Friday, it will be mostly cloudy and cooler, with a chance of a couple of thunder showers and a high of 68. For Blueberry Broadcasting, I'm AccuWeather meteorologist Jason Caterina.

Big 104, that is Glass Tiger on the Midday Show. Later on, Ryan Cody's going to have the top six at six. Tonight, that'll be the top six songs from June of 1995. So if you're around, make sure to check that out. Right now, we've got Boy Meets Girl, Waiting for a Star to Fall, right here on Big 104.

0: 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We're going to keep the big hits rolling. We've got Simple Minds coming up. We have Stevie Nicks, Stray Cats on the way. Plus, we'll get right into a 30-minute big music marathon. 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

0: 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Stevie Nicks is on the way along with Stray Cats. They're going to kick off a 30-minute big music marathon. That is coming right up.
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0: Big 104, that's 9 days, taking us out of a 30-minute big music marathon. 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Plus, we have Bon Jovi. Stay right here.
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15: This afternoon will bring pleasant conditions with a mix of clouds and sunshine, reaching a high of 78. Tonight, expect partly cloudy skies with a low of 55. Tomorrow will feature intervals of clouds and sun along with a few showers as temperatures peak at 78. Looking ahead to Friday, it will be mostly cloudy and cooler with a chance of a couple of thunder showers and a high of 68. For Blueberry Broadcasting, I'm AccuWeather meteorologist Jason Caterina.

0: Big 104, that is Beyonce on the Midday Show today. I'm Jay Stu. I'm hanging out a little bit longer till Ryan Cody gets here and takes over for the afternoon and into the evening. And then, of course, Nikki will take over at 7 right until midnight. So you've got someone to hang out with all night long. Big hits coming up from Counting Crows. Prince is on the way, plus another 30-minute big music marathon. Stay here.
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0: 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Headed your way in just a bit. We have another 30-minute big music marathon. We're going to kick that off with Prince. That's next.
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Big 104, that is Prince kicking off a 30-minute big music marathon. I'm Jay Stu. It's time for me to get out of here right now. I'm going to leave you with Nina on Big 104.

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6: Tonight will be partly cloudy with a low of 55. Tomorrow expect intervals of clouds and sun with a chance of a couple of showers reaching a high of 78. Tomorrow night the skies will be overcast with a chance of a couple of showers late and a low of 58. Looking ahead to Friday, it will be mostly cloudy and cooler with a chance of a couple of thunder showers in the area with a high of 68. For Blueberry Broadcasting, I'm AccuWeather meteorologist Jason Caterina.

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We got what keeps you sane. Bob Seger, the Silver Bullet Man. We got the Shakedown, baby. 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

0: Lord, you were out pretty awesome at the waterfront last night, huh? 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
11: Tonight will be partly cloudy with a low of 55. Tomorrow, expect intervals of clouds and sun with a chance of a couple of showers, reaching a high of 78. Tomorrow night, the skies will be overcast with a chance of a couple of showers late and a low of 58. Looking ahead to Friday, it will be mostly cloudy and cooler with a chance of a couple of thunder showers in the area with a high of 68. For Blueberry Broadcasting, I'm AccuWeather meteorologist Jason Caterina.

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0: 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Pleasant evening ahead of us and some great songs. How about I throw in some Kylie Minogue, 38 specials here. 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
18: Tonight will be partly cloudy with a low of 55. Tomorrow, expect intervals of clouds and sun with a chance of a couple of showers, reaching a high of 78. Tomorrow night, the skies will be overcast with a chance of a couple of showers late and a low of 58. Looking ahead to Friday, it will be mostly cloudy and cooler with a chance of a couple of thunder showers in the area with a high of 68. For Blueberry Broadcasting, I'm AccuWeather meteorologist Jason Caterina.

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Are you going down 202, headed to the Monmouth Fair? It's a great day for it. Got underway today. Hey, how about I look at all the 411 for this week's fun? Coming up next here at Big 104, this is DePaul.

0: You put your heart and soul into it. Life doesn't seem fair. Well, you can find it in Monmouth tonight. The Monmouth Fair. Tonight, through the weekend. Part of the 411 for this week's fun. Monty Python, Spamalot. At the Merrill Auditorium this evening. Tomorrow, Great Falls in Lewiston, Auburn area. And it's the Brewfest through the weekend. Deer Tick will be at the State Theater tomorrow evening. And also, Mrs. Doubtfire, The Cross and Bangor, the musical. Great show. Speaking of musicals, coming up on Friday night, SpongeBob, the musical at the Grand. Don Campbell will be at Gardner's Waterfront, free concert on Friday evening. And Saturday, we've got the Wooten Brothers in Waterville at the Opera House and Gang of Four at the State. Part of the 411 for this week's fun. We know it's coming up in the station that's got it going on. 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

0: 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I get the impression that his divorce from Bunny was kind of amicable. 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

Big 104, Nikki Hunt and I were laughing. 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Well, it was a little saltier than that. It's Big

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3: 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And Clueless is number one at the movies. 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

0: Big 104, we've had some awesome moments at our summer concerts. That certainly was one of them. Montel Jordan. Our top six of 95 at Desiree's. You got to be number six. Cotton Eye Joe at number five. At number four, Hootie and the Blowfish. Hold My Hand. Three Blues Travelers Run Around. They're coming up to Snow Pond soon. Leon Ferris with I Know at number two. And number one, Montel Jordan. This is how we do it in number one. 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
4: Tonight will be partly cloudy with a low of 55. Tomorrow, expect intervals of clouds and sun with a chance of a couple of showers, reaching a high of 78. Tomorrow night, the skies will be overcast with a chance of a couple of showers late and a low of 58. Looking ahead to Friday, it will be mostly cloudy and cooler with a chance of a couple of thunder showers in the area with a high of 68. For Blueberry Broadcasting, I'm AccuWeather meteorologist Jason Caterina.

0: 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Pretty breezy. 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

0: Big 104, she is so high ever since we boosted the studio chair about 7 inches so her feet won't dangle to the ground. Nikki Hunt coming at 7 o'clock tonight. Going to be a big night. Monmouth Fair is open tonight.
1: Oh, wow. Doesn't that seem early for a fair?
0: Well, Pittston Fair was last week. That's the Strawberry Fair.
1: Strawberry Fair?
0: Yes, that's the Pittston Fair is called the Strawberry Fair. What's the Monmouth Fair called?
1: I don't know.
0: A fried dough favorites or something like that?
1: Oh, yes. Well, the only reason I go to the fair is for fried dough and a Ferris wheel.
0: Oh, I see.
1: Yes.
0: Corn? Oh, Mexican corn. It'd be great. It's fresh berries out right now at all the farmers' markets.
1: Strawberries, raspberries,
0: No, I will not eat raspberries out of protest. Who puts pea in the middle of a raspberry? I mean, come on. Raspberries?
1: I think you're missing out on...
0: You people with the English language, it's ridiculous. You come up with these stupid terms like yoga. Everybody knows it's Twister with fancier pants. Nikki, tonight at 7 at Big 104.
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10: Tonight will be partly cloudy with a low of 55. Tomorrow, expect intervals of clouds and sun with a chance of a couple of showers, reaching a high of 78. Tomorrow night, the skies will be overcast with a chance of a couple of showers late and a low of 58. Looking ahead to Friday, it will be mostly cloudy and cooler with a chance of a couple of thunder showers in the area with a high of 68. For Blueberry Broadcasting, I'm AccuWeather meteorologist Jason Caterina.

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Big 104. I can't tell you how many dance routines I did to Ace of Base when I was a kid. That was Don't Turn Around, Here's Foreigner. I Want to Know What Love Is on Big 104.

0: 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You're listening to Nikki at Night. Happy Hump Day. You know what that means? It means that we're halfway to the big Saturday night with Ryan Cody. He's going to kick things off at 7 and play 5 hours of nothing but all of your favorite party tunes. He's already kind of told me about what he's going to be playing, which is so weird. He usually doesn't tell me this ahead of time, but I'm telling you right now, this Saturday is going to be rocking, so you don't want to miss out on that. We have another 30-minute big music marathon coming right up. We'll be right back with Culture Club. They're going to get this party started on Big 104.
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2: 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I have never known a human being on earth to put mayonnaise on a hot dog. And Louie said, "And honey, it is just the most delicious thing. You should try it." 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